larger ensembles in the early 1700s, to music that's being written as we speak, there's an infinite number of ways to arrange collections of different pieces. And that's the art of programming, placing an overture or a suite by one composer next to a concerto or symphony by another, and so on. One part of a program enhances or even changes the experience of another in new and unexpected ways. During this Boston Symphony season, several programs reflect the art of programming through works by single composers, drawing on the catalog of one individual's creativity to illuminate it more intensively than usual. Later in this season, programs that focus solely on Stravinsky, Richard Strauss, and especially Tchaikovsky offer immersive experiences in each of those composers' sound worlds. And it starts with the concert you're about to hear, one focused completely on music by Sergei Rachmaninoff. I'm Brian McCreath at Symphony Hall in the heart of Boston. This Boston Symphony concert, led by music director Andras Nelsons, begins with Rachmaninoff's Rhapsody on a Theme of Paganini with pianist Song Jin Cho. And after an intermission, the concert concludes with the same composer's Symphony No. 2. You can hear the Boston Symphony each week at this time on the radio and online. Our broadcast schedule is at classical.org/BSO, where you can also sign up for our weekly newsletter, The Note. And be sure to look for the link to the BSO box office to help plan your own visits to Symphony Hall to hear the Boston Symphony in person. Again, that's all at classical.org/BSO. Song Jin Cho has become a frequent artistic collaborator with the BSO, to the degree that last year he and the orchestra released a recording of the two piano concertos by Maurice Ravel. It's a recording that also includes all of the composer's music for solo piano. And before we immerse our ears in Rachmaninoff, here's a short part of that collection. This is Ravel's very short tribute to Russian composer Alexander Borodin. Song Jin Cho is the pianist.

Such a sweet little piece. That's from a 2025 release encompassing all of the solo piano music by Maurice Ravel. That's In the Manor of Borodin. Song Jin Cho was the pianist in that recording from a collection that also includes Ravel's two piano concertos, recorded with the Boston Symphony and music director Andres Nelsons. And you'll hear Song Jin Cho in just a couple of minutes in the first piece of this Boston Symphony concert. Well, the most important word in the title of the piece you're about to hear is the last, Paganini. Niccolo Paganini, if you look him up in reference books, was a violin virtuoso of the early 1800s. But that only scratches the surface of a musician who carried, along with phenomenal skills on his instrument, such a powerful, charismatic stage presence that some wondered if he had literally made a deal with the devil. He was a composer, too, and wrote a collection of 24 short pieces for solo violin he called Caprices. The last of those pieces, the 24th Caprice, turned out to be so charismatic all on its own that several composers, including Brahms, Liszt, Isai, and more recently Lutosławski and even George Rochberg, have written works inspired by it. But none has been more popular than Rachmaninoff's. Written in 1934, Rachmaninoff's 23-minute Rhapsody begins after a short

short introduction with Paganini's theme before cycling through 24 variations. And those variations are grouped together to form three larger sections that mirror the conventional structure of a concerto. But as Harlow Robinson writes in his notes for this piece, quote, "The Rhapsody is less about the theme of Paganini's Caprice No. 24 than about the myth of Paganini, the quintessential romantic virtuoso." As a renowned virtuoso himself, Rachmaninoff was clearly drawn to the image of Paganini, particularly the persistent rumors of his demonic character and connections. This explains why, in the Rhapsody, Rachmaninoff chose to juxtapose Paganini's theme with prominent quotations from the Dies Irae Gregorian chant melody, traditionally associated with death and supernatural forces. Again, that's from Program Notes by Harlow Robinson. And the soloist that we're about to hear is walking on stage now. Coming on stage is pianist Song Jin Cho and music director Andres Nelsons to begin this Boston Symphony Orchestra concert with Rachmaninoff's Rhapsody on a Theme of Paganini from WCRB.

We just heard the Rhapsody on a theme of Paganini by Sergei Rachmaninoff, performed in concert here at Symphony Hall by pianist Sungjin Cho, the Boston Symphony Orchestra and music director Andres Nelsons. The audience immediately leapt to its feet upon the conclusion of that piece, maybe giving themselves just a moment to chuckle. The last note of Rhapsody on a theme of Paganini always bring a smile to people's faces. And now some solo bows for the orchestra. There's Michael Winter, the associate principal horn, with all of the members of his section, as well as associate principal trumpeter Thomas Siders and principal trombonist Toby Oft, principal tubist Mike Roylands. Now all the brass standing. This piece was written in 1934 in only a matter of about 7 weeks, right after Rachmaninoff moved to Lucerne in Switzerland. It was the first permanent home that he had after leaving his homeland of Russia during the Bolshevik Revolution in 1917. And it was after 1917 that he only wrote a few more orchestral works, this being one of them, the others being the Symphony No. 3, the Piano Concerto No. 4, and the Symphonic Dances. Rachmaninoff keeping himself very busy as a touring soloist, sometimes much to his chagrin, but I'm sure the paychecks worked out for him okay in the end, and he probably loved the performing anyway. Speaking of performing, he played this very piece with the Boston Symphony just a few years after he wrote it. In 1937, he joined Serge Koussevitzky here on the stage of Symphony Hall for the Rhapsody on a Theme of Paganini. And that was indeed the last time of many that Rachmaninoff performed with the Boston Symphony. Sungjin Cho now back on stage, and you can hear the cheers and bravos for him as he's standing by the piano and bowing in every direction to a packed audience here in Symphony Hall. Looks up to the second balconies on either side of the stage, looks down to the orchestra level where the entire audience is standing, takes a deep bow and goes back to the stage door. Well, now he's coming back on stage once again. Sungjin Cho, who will be performing again in Boston, by the way. Oh, he's going to play an encore.

0: A ruminative piece, October, from Tchaikovsky's The Seasons, a set of 12 short pieces that Tchaikovsky wrote as a sort of subscription series, one published every month, that one called Autumn Song, October by Tchaikovsky. I mentioned before that Song Jin Cho will be back in Boston. That's in March on the Vivo Performing Arts Series. He'll give a solo recital here in Symphony Hall with music by Prokofiev that includes some selections from Romeo and Juliet, as well as the Sonata No. 8, as well as pieces by Mozart and the contemporary German composer Jörg Widmann, a really clever and inventive, expressive composer. March 7th is a date you might want to put on the calendar to hear Song Jin Cho in person here at Symphony Hall. He's bowing towards the audience once again, who are on their feet to express their appreciation for Song Jin Cho. He was the opening night soloist for the Boston Symphony at this last summer's Tanglewood season and has performed with the BSO on 8 different programs since his debut in March of 2020, immediately before the pandemic. And stay with us. Rachmaninoff's Symphony No. 2 is still ahead in this Boston Symphony Orchestra concert, a WCRV broadcast coming to you from Symphony Hall in Boston.
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0: Welcome back to Symphony Hall. I'm Brian McCreath from WCRB, Classical Radio Boston, with a Boston Symphony Orchestra concert led by music director Andras Nelsons. After a short intermission, this program will continue with the Symphony No. 2 by Sergei Rachmaninoff. 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Well, along with their performances of orchestral masterpieces each week here at Symphony Hall, the musicians of the BSO are frequent chamber music performers, breaking out into smaller ensembles of all kinds. Later this month, on October 25th, the BSO members will perform the first of 11 free community chamber music concerts that will take place throughout the season all across Greater Boston. And on that same day, the Boston Symphony Chamber Players opened their season at New England Conservatory's Jordan Hall with a program of music by Elliot Carter, Felix Mendelssohn, and Franz Schubert. For information about all of these concerts, look for the link to the BSO box office at classical.org/BSO. And as we look forward to all of it, here is the fourth movement from Schubert's Octet for Winds and Strings in a 1981 recording by the Boston Symphony Chamber Players.

A beautiful, gracious piece recorded in May of 1981 right here at Symphony Hall by the Boston Symphony Chamber Players. That's the fourth movement of Franz Schubert's Octet, and that is one of the works you'll have the chance to hear in this season's free BSO Community Chamber Concerts. For more information about all 11 free concerts across the season, as well as this season's Boston Symphony Chamber Players Concerts, look for the link to the BSO box office at classical.org/BSO. I'm Brian McCreath from WCRB, Classical Radio Boston, with a concert broadcast from the 146th season of the Boston Symphony Orchestra. In just a few minutes, music director Andras Nelsons will be back on stage to lead the orchestra in Sergei Rachmaninoff's Symphony No. 2. In the piece you heard earlier in this concert, the Rhapsody on a Theme of Paganini, the musical voice of Rachmaninoff was that of an artist who had experienced virtually everything the world could throw at him, from heartbreaking discouragements to wildly enthusiastic popularity, and from a grounded sense of belonging and identity in his home country to an untethered separation from that country and the culture in which he grew up. As one of his very late works, The Rhapsody channeled all of that vast experience into a compact 23 minutes of invention, beauty, virtuosity, and, as you heard, a clever little ending that never fails to delight the audience. Symphony No. 2, on the other hand, is a piece that comes from the heart of Rachmaninoff's early career. His genteel, aristocratic childhood wasn't too distant a memory, though the writing was already on the wall telling him that that world was of the past. He was an established virtuoso, astonishing audiences with his skills and sensibilities as a pianist, and, with some considerable bumps in the road notwithstanding, he was proving himself as a composer as well. He had learned, both directly and by example, from predecessors who were considered giants in Russian music, like Sergei Taneyev and Peter Tchaikovsky. Their musical world was one of expansive sonic landscapes and rich, crafted melodies set against thick harmonies and orchestrations. So it's no surprise that the Symphony No. 2 clocks in at about an hour in length. And given that it was completed in 1908, when the composer and his family had left the turmoil of Russia to live in Dresden, Germany, it's also not surprising that Harlow Robinson, in his notes for this piece, describes it as having, quote, an ineffable sense of bittersweet nostalgia. The themes and melodies that course through the symphony's four movements are almost all derived from the opening seven notes of the piece. And as Robinson writes, quote, one of its most memorable and popular themes, and one of the greatest melodies in the entire symphonic repertoire, is the limpid, wilting, and heartbreakingly romantic song of the slow movement. It must have been with this gorgeous tune in mind that the Soviet critic Konstantin Kuznetsov called Rachmaninoff's second symphony the Russian Lyric Symphony. Forever after, the composer would be identified with this sad and seductive theme, which seems to crystallize an impossible, aching longing for lost love in a better time. Again, that's from Harlow Robinson's notes for Rachmaninoff's Second Symphony. Rachmaninoff, I mentioned before, had played with the Boston Symphony in 1937, playing the Rhapsody on a Theme of Paganini. Those were his final performances with the orchestra, but his first performances took place in 1909, when he came to the United States for his first tour. His appearances with the Boston Symphony followed his U.S. debut, which was a solo recital at Smith College in Northampton, Massachusetts. And now coming on stage is music director Andras Nelsons, and this Boston Symphony Orchestra concert will continue with the Symphony No. 2 by Sergei Rachmaninoff from WCRB.

The Symphony No. 2 by Sergei Rachmaninoff, performed in concert here at Symphony Hall by the Boston Symphony Orchestra and music director Andres Nelsons, who immediately asked William R. Hudgens, principal clarinetist, to stand for a solo bow. Beautiful solo in the slow movement of Rachmaninoff's second symphony. Now all the musicians of the Boston Symphony have stood to receive a standing ovation from this audience here in Symphony Hall, very full Symphony Hall for this all-Rachmaninoff program that began with the Rhapsody on a Theme of Paganini with piano soloist Song Jin Cho. Rhapsody on a Theme of Paganini, composed late in Rachmaninoff's life and very quickly as well, in only about 7 weeks. It's a different story for the Symphony No. 2. This is a piece that Rachmaninoff began thinking about all the way back in 1902, and it wasn't completed until 1908. That's when he led the world premiere in St. Petersburg. He was living in Dresden for most of the time, but in 1907 spent the summer in Russia and stuck around for the premiere in January of 1908 in St. Petersburg. Andres Nelsons now back on stage as the orchestra applauds for him. And now some more solo bows. Principal flutist Lorna McGee standing, and there's Kip Zimmerman, the associate principal oboe, who has just begun his career with the Boston Symphony with this season. Robert Sheena, beautiful solo from Robert Sheena as well in the Symphony No. 2. Robert Sheena, the English horn player for the Boston Symphony. This piece is often played with cuts to it. In fact, that's how it was mostly done after the world premiere. When other conductors took up the piece, they would cut it to make it slightly less lengthy than it turned out to be. Richard Sebring, principal horn, now standing for a solo bow with the rest of the horn section. But Rachmaninoff really never liked that idea. He told his good friend and advocate, Eugene Ormandy, "You don't know what cuts do to me. It's like cutting a piece out of my heart." There's Thomas Rolfe's principal trumpet and Toby Oft, principal trombone. And there's Mike Roylands, principal tuba of the Boston Symphony. This performance that you just heard had no cuts in it. Andres Nelsons prefers

0: who has become the new music director of the San Francisco Symphony in the meantime. First performance of this piece by the Boston Symphony was in 1910, just a couple of years after its world premiere. Now all the musicians of the Boston Symphony standing to receive a very enthusiastic applause, as I think you can hear. Andres Nelson's making the shape of a heart with his fingers, and many people in the audience have their cell phones out to snap little snapshots of the orchestra as Andres Nelson joins hands with concertmaster Nathan Cole and associate principal cellist Oliver Aldort, holding down that position of principal for this performance of the Symphony No. 2 by Sergei Rachmaninoff. And Andres Nelson still on stage, on the podium, looks up to the balconies of Symphony Hall to acknowledge many in the audience who are standing in those spaces. And he's shaking hands now with many of the other musicians, including Halden Martinson, principal second violinist. There's Stephen Ansell, principal violist as well, as he makes his way towards the stage door. Rachmaninoff, a good friend of the Boston Symphony during his lifetime, and that was largely due to his friendship with Serge Koussevitzky, Koussevitzky being one of those people who was the first to publish Rachmaninoff's music back when they both were in pre-revolution Russia. And that relationship endured all the way through the time that Koussevitzky came to the United States to become the leader of the Boston Symphony. Andres Nelson's now on stage asking the musicians of the Boston Symphony to stand. They refuse, tapping their bows on their stands and clapping, depending on which instruments they're playing. The entire percussion section clapping very demonstratively as they are showing respect for their music director, Andres Nelson, and this interpretation, this performance of the Symphony No. 2 by Rachmaninoff. By the way, there are more programs coming up this season that focus on single composers. It's one of the things that the Boston Symphony has made a real highlight of this season. Coming up in January, there are 3 weeks of Tchaikovsky symphonies, and only Tchaikovsky symphonies, followed by Tchaikovsky's opera, The Queen of Spades. There's also a focus on Stravinsky's great first 3 ballets in February, The Rite of Spring, The Firebird, and Petrushka, along with single composer programs by Prokofiev and by Richard Strauss. Well, remember, you'll find our complete broadcast schedule, along with more information about this 146th Boston Symphony season, when you visit our website, classical.org/BSO. 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Our audio producer is Antonio Oliart-Ross, and the recording engineer is Nick Squire. Thank you to Jan Devereaux, Kiana Wen, and Matthew Martinez of the Boston Symphony Press Office, Robert Kurzinger and Jim Connolly of the BSO Publications Department, Artistic Administrator Eric Vallier, Director of Orchestra Personnel Nolan Welch, Vice President of Production Jake Morchel, and the entire BSO staff for all their help with these broadcasts. I'm Brian McCreath. Thank you for joining us for the Boston Symphony Orchestra from WCRB, Classical Radio Boston, and GBH Music.
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I'm Kathy Fuller. 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Well, here is the Water Sprite, created by Maurice Ravel for solo piano, from Gaspard Lanuit. This is Ondine with pianist Inon Barnatan.

So much mysterious atmosphere and so incredibly difficult to play. That's Ravel's Ondine from his Gaspard de la Nuit, and that was pianist Inon Barnaton. I'm Kathy Fuller, and there is Mozart for you now. This is the Sinfonia Concertante for Violin and Viola, Kim Kashkashian and Gidon Kramer, the soloists with the Vienna Philharmonic, and Niklaus Harnoncourt.

0: Mozart's Sinfonia Concertante for violin and viola. Violist was Kim Kashkashian with violinist Gidon Kramer and the Vienna Philharmonic Orchestra, Niklaus Harnoncourt conducting.
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0: Well, here's an old friend, Pachelbel's Canon and Gigue, with Musica Antigua of Cologne and Reinhard Goebel.

That's Pachel Bell's Canon Angelique with Musica Antiqua of Cologne there, and conductor Reinhard Goebel. I'm Kathy Fuller. Here is the Angelic Dream, Rêve Angélique, by Anton Rubinstein. The pianist is Jeffrey Beagle.

0: That's Anton Rubinstein's Rêve Angélique, Angelic Dream, and that was Jeffrey Beagle playing the piano. That reminds me to let you know that we have a brand new stream called the Dream Stream. Great place to go when you're looking for a little calm and peace of mind. 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
0: A wonderful arrangement for you of Aaron Copland's song, At the River, from his Old American Songs. This is violinist Daniel Hope with the Zurich Chamber Orchestra.

Violinist Daniel Hope playing with the Zurich Chamber Orchestra, At the River, one of the old American songs by Aaron Copland. I'm Kathy Fuller, Haydn's 31st Symphony for you now. This is the Lausanne Chamber Orchestra with Jesus Lopez Cobos.

0: That's the Lausanne Chamber Orchestra, Jesus Lopez Cobos conducting Haydn's 31st Symphony.
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Aren't those nice? Two anonymous pieces, one called Light of Love and the other Jog On, and that was the Broadside Band. We're getting close to midnight. We will keep the music running, of course, though, all through the night on Late Nights on WCRB. Right now, Clara Schumann's Piano Sonata in G Minor. This is pianist Ina Falix.

That's the Piano Sonata in G Minor by Clara Schumann, and you heard pianist Ina Falix. I'm Kathy Fuller. It's always good to be with you. I hope it's a good night for you. If you're not yet getting to sleep, don't forget we've got music through the night on Late Nights on WCRB. That's next, right after this.

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Beethoven's First String Trio, courtesy of the Leopold Trio. I'm Katie Ladrigan, here with you on WCRB, and a local group on the way. First, here's Sarah Cahill.

Leo Ornstein's Solitude. That was Sarah Cahill at the piano. And now a local group, Martin Perlman leading Boston Baroque. It's Handel's Ninth Concerto Grosso.

0: Handel's Ninth Concerto Grosso, Martin Perlman leading the group he founded, Boston Baroque.
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0: I'm Katie Ladrigan, here with you on WCRB, and an epic treat ahead. Leonard Bernstein and the Concertgebouw Orchestra play the entirety of Mahler's Ninth Symphony.

0: Mahler's Ninth Symphony, Leonard Bernstein and the Concertgebouw Orchestra. I'm Katie Ladrigan, here with you on WCRB, about halfway through the 2 o'clock hour. Mozart and Couperin on the way.
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David Russell playing Couperin's Les Sylvains. Up next, Howard Shelley takes the lead and center stage as pianist and conductor at the London Mozart Players for Mozart's 13th Piano Concerto.

0: That was Howard Shelley playing Mozart's 13th Piano Concerto, joined by the London Mozart Players.
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0: I'm Katie Ladrigan here with you on WCRB. It's that time between late night and early morning, perfect for Tchaikovsky's quartet, courtesy of the St. Petersburg String Quartet.

That was Tchaikovsky's Quartet with the St. Petersburg String Quartet playing. You can hear more Tchaikovsky this coming Saturday night at 8 p.m., a live broadcast of the Boston Symphony Orchestra from Symphony Hall. Tchaikovsky's Nutcracker and his opera Eugene Onegin featured, along with Carlos Simon's Double Concerto for violin and cello. That will be with Hilary Hahn and Seth Parker Woods. Full details on all that found at classical.org/BSO. And now it's Thomas Hengelbrock leading the Freiburg Baroque Orchestra, Purcell's Fairy Queen.

That was Purcell's Fairy Queen with the Freiburg Baroque Orchestra, conducted by Thomas Hengelbrock. I'm Katie Latrigan. This is Classical Radio Boston. We're going to wrap up the 3 o'clock hour with Poulenc's Cello Sonata. This features Matt Heimowitz with pianist Mari Kodama.

0: Poulenc's Cello Sonata, Matt Heimowitz with Mari Kodama. I'm Katie Ladrigan. 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It's Jeremy Dank and Zlatimir Fung playing Bach. 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
0: A member of the Bach family on the way. First, it's musical snack time with Johann Hermann Schein's 20th Musical Banquet.

Shine's 20th Musical Banquet with Jordi Savall and Hesperian 20. Let's hear it for the Bach family. So talented, from father to sons to cousins. We'll hear one of the sons right now, Carl Philipp Emanuel Bach's second oboe concerto. Ku Ebinga is the soloist, Tone Koopman leading the Amsterdam Baroque Orchestra.

Ku Ebbinga playing Carl Philipp Emanuel Bach's Second Oboe Concerto, joined by the Amsterdam Baroque Orchestra, Tone Koopman conducting. I'm Katie Ladrigan, here with you on 99.5, and Phil Jones jumping in for David O'Leary a little later this morning. He'll have a teenage Felix Mendelssohn a few minutes past 5 a.m. Up next, it's Saint-Saëns Piano Quintet. That's going to be Andrea Lucassini joining the Quartetto di Cremona.

0: Sasson's A Piano Quintet with Andrea Lucassini and Quartetto di Cremona on Classical Radio Boston. Verdi's Battle of Legnano Overture, that is coming up in 20 minutes. Good morning.
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0: Welcome back after a long weekend. I'm Phil Jones in for David O'Leary. Trevor Pinnock leads the English Concert in a Telemann Suite in B-flat.

A Telemann Suite with Trevor Pinnock leading the English concert on WCRB. I hope you had fun over the long weekend. If you're already starting to plan your adventures for next weekend, a reminder that there is a great map out there of all the places to get cider donuts in New England, both fresh and hot ones and ones that have been pre-made and sent to stores from bakeries. It's run by an Instagram account called Cider Donateur, ends in E-U-R. If you're planning other fall adventures while the leaves are so gorgeous, make sure you take us along for the ride and download the CRV Classic app. Here's Imuzici and the finale from Mendelssohn's 11th String Symphony.

Imuzici with the finale from Mendelssohn's 11th String Symphony. Bach's Second Orchestral Suite on the way for us in 15 minutes. And Verdi's Battle of Legnano Overture now with Riccardo Muti leading the Philharmonic Orchestra of La Scala.

0: Verdi's Overture from the Battle of Legnano. Riccardo Muti led the Philharmonic Orchestra of La Scala.
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0: I'm Phil Jones, in for David O'Leary. Good morning. The London Haydn Quartet have the first movement of Haydn's 54th string quartet.

The first movement of Haydn's 54th string quartet. That was the London Haydn Quartet. Just a week ago, our sister station at GBH celebrated its 75th birthday. That very first broadcast was the Boston Symphony Orchestra. We've got the full story on our Instagram. We are at CRB Classical. Diego Fasolis leads Ibar Kisti now in Bach's Second Orchestral Suite.

Always loved that as a flute player. Bach's Second Orchestral Suite with Diego Vasolis leading Ibar Kisti. Well, it's time for our morning exhale on Tuesday, October 13th. Schubert's Third Impromptu with Nelson Frere.

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0: Back to it after the long weekend. I'm Phil Jones, in for David O'Leary. Holst's Brook Green Suite now, with Richard Hickox leading the City of London Sinfonia.

Holst's Brook Green Suite with Richard Hickox leading the City of London Sinfonia. We've got patchy fog and showers around this morning at 6:10. Should clear out of the Boston area around 9 o'clock. I'll stick around in southern New Hampshire until the early afternoon. Highs in the low 60s today, and then a nice warm-up on Wednesday. We'll have sun and get back to the 70s. 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

0: Vivaldi's 33rd Bassoon Concerto with Martin Gatt joining the Academy of St. Martin in the Fields and Neville Mariner. We're going to get to hear Ernesto Lecuona's Rhapsodia Negra at 6:30 when we check in at the Good News Desk.
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0: 6:22. The Arabella String Quartet have Joseph Bologna's first quartet.

The Arabella Quartet there with the first quartet by Joseph Bologna at 6:30. It's time to visit the good news desk. The tea is entering a new frontier in rodent control, falconry. You know how it doesn't take a trooper sitting at every exit to get you to follow the speed limit, supposedly? You just need to see them from time to time to remind yourself to slow down. Well, falcons have the same effect on pigeons and keeping them out of train stations. The T has a formal request for information for how often falconers and their birds would need to visit a station to scare off the pigeons. You could submit an ROI yourself if you're a falconer. I could make some sort of remark about our tax dollars at work, but I love the creativity, and it's better than, and I hope it works. And that's our good news desk for today. We do it every morning at 6:30. I'm Phil Jones, in for David O'Leary, with Thomas Torino joining the Polish National Radio Symphony now for Ernesto Lecuona's Rhapsodia Negra.

Tomas Torino is the pianist there in Ernesto Lecuona's Rhapsodia Negra, joined the Polish National Radio Symphony and conductor Michael Bartos on Classical Radio Boston. We're also streaming on your smart speaker. Tell it to open WCRB. Here's the Empire Brass.

Gabrielli's seventh Canzon with Empire Brass at 6:46. Hope you'll join Greg Verisi this afternoon for our Focus at Four. The theme this week is music inspired by literature as we head towards the Free Boston Book Festival this Saturday. Simon Standage leads the Academy of Ancient Music now in a symphony for double orchestra by J.C. Bach.

0: J.C. Bach's Symphony for Double Orchestra with Simon Standage and the Academy of Ancient Music right here at 7 o'clock. We've got Mendelssohn's Marriage of Camacho Overture coming up in less than 10 minutes.
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0: Few minutes past sunrise, still awfully gray out there. I'm Phil Jones in for David O'Leary on this Tuesday, October 13th. Christian Thielemann and the Philharmonia Orchestra have the first movement from Schumann's concert piece for four horns and orchestra.

The first movement from Schumann's concert piece for four horns and orchestra with the Philharmonia Orchestra conducted by Christian Thielemann. 54 degrees in Boston at 7:08. We'll head to the low 60s today. We've got some showers, clouds around this morning. They'll start to break up as we get closer to lunchtime. Tomorrow's looking gorgeous. We'll be in the mid-70s. Klaus-Peter Flohr leads the Bamberg Symphony now in the overture from Mendelssohn's Marriage of Camacho.

0: Mendelssohn's Marriage of Camacho Overture. Klaus Peter Flohr led the Bamberg Symphony. And on the way for us at 7:45, right before Only in New England, we're going to hear Gershwin's American in Paris.
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0: 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It's 7:17. Here's a couple from Fabio Zanon.

Two from Fabio Zanon there, Scarlatti's 146th Sonata, and then Edra Villa-Lobos's Fifth Prelude on Classical Radio Boston. And good morning, I'm Phil Jones in for David O'Leary today. Nice to be starting our Tuesdays off together. Matthew Herzog leads Appassionato now with Jinju Cho as the soloist in Sasan's Romance for Violin and Orchestra.

Cezanne's Romance for Violin and Orchestra with Jinju Cho joining appassionato and conductor Matthew Herzog. It is 54 degrees in Boston at 7:32, showers sticking around through much of the morning. At music by Haydn right now, he had a gig for a while that demanded he stage manage operas alongside all of his composing work. And one season he lost an entire score to an opera in a fire and had to turn it around and rewrite it from memory in order to make stage time. That was true constancy. Here's the overture from that. Manfred Huss leads the Haydn Sinfonietta Vienna.

0: Haydn's True Constancy Overture with Manfred Huss leading the Haydn Sinfonietta Vienna.
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0: I'm Phil Jones in for David O'Leary this morning with pianist Vladimir Ashkenazy.

That's Shostakovich's Fifth Prelude with Vladimir Ashkenazy on Classical Radio Boston. 7:44 and time for Only in New England. Now, here in Massachusetts, if you want giant pumpkins, you go to the Topsfield Fair. This year's champion pumpkin was just under 2,600 pounds. But a new world record for the largest pumpkin ever recorded was set this Saturday down in Rhode Island. Coventry's Ron Wallace brought his enormous gourd to the Southern New England Great Pumpkin Weigh-Off in Warren this weekend, where it weighed in at 3,156 pounds, smashing the world record. The Great Pumpkin is a New Englander, Charlie Brown. A good Tuesday morning to you. Eric Kunzel and the Cincinnati Symphony have Gershwin's An American in Paris.

0: The Cincinnati Symphony with Eric Kunzel conducting Gershwin's American in Paris on WCRB. It's been just a week since GVH celebrated its 75th anniversary. 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
0: I'm Phil Jones in for David O'Leary. Good Tuesday morning to you with Gene Lamont and Tafel Music now. Handel's Arrival of the Queen of Sheba.

Handel's Arrival of the Queen of Sheba with Jean Lemann leading Tafel Musik, classical radio Boston. It's 8:06, 54 degrees in Boston. We've got rain showers stubbornly sticking around until mid-morning, and they're going to be around closer to lunchtime if you're looking at southern New Hampshire. The good news is tomorrow looks just gorgeous. We'll be into the mid-70s with plenty of sunshine. Highs only in the low 60s today. Neville Marriner and the Academy of St. Martin in the Fields have Gilbert and Sullivan's Gondoliers Overture for us now.

0: Gilbert and Sullivan's Gondoliers Overture, with Neville Marriner leading the Academy of St. Martin in the Fields. Coming up at 8:40, Janáček's Cunning Little Vixen Suite.
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0: Good morning, I'm Phil Jones in for David O'Leary. New at classical.org and in the CRB Classical app, you can hear an amazing encore performance from the Boston Symphony Orchestra of Rachmaninoff's Rhapsody on a Theme of Paganini with Song Jin Cho. Just an amazing 24 minutes. It's paired with Rachmaninoff's Second Symphony. You can listen to that in the CRB Classical app. It's the rondo from Beethoven's First Cello Sonata now. Gautier Capuçon is the cellist and Frank Brala, the pianist.

The Rondo from Beethoven's First Cello Sonata with Gauthier Capuçon and Frank Brawley. Feeling good this morning, the Bruins and Patriots both did quite well over the weekend. Patriots had a fantastic showing Sunday, beat the Raiders 45-17, and the Bruins beat Philly 5-1 on Saturday. They will be in San Jose tonight. I've got Bach's English Horn Concerto based on his 54th cantata now. Albrecht Meyer is the soloist with the Trinity Baroque and the English Concert.

Bach's English Horn Concerto, based on his 54th cantata, with Albrecht Meyer as the soloist joining Trinity Baroque and the English Concert. And here at 8:31, we are still stuck in the mid-50s. We're not going to get too much warmer today. Rain and fog around throughout the duration of the first half of your Tuesday. May clear up a little bit later on. Tomorrow will be gorgeous, and we'll have temperatures in the mid-70s. A lot of sunshine. 54 degrees right now at 8:32. We are looking at Grieg's first Norwegian dance next. Raymond Lepard leads the English Chamber Orchestra.

0: Grieg's first Norwegian dance, Raymond Lepard, led the English Chamber Orchestra. On the way at 9 o'clock, Mozart's Linz Symphony.
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0: Phil Jones in for David O'Leary this morning. Great to be with you. Got the finale from Poulenc's trio for oboe, bassoon, and piano.

A finale from Poulenc's trio for oboe, bassoon, and piano. That was fun. Olivier Dois, oboe, Lorraine Lefebvre, bassoon, and Alexander Thoreau, piano. Well, welcome back after a long weekend. We've got a busy short week ahead of us around Boston. The head of the Charles Regattas on Friday. Big for a lot of my friends, Love is Blind Boston premieres on Wednesday. There's a ton of bars hosting watch parties for this. And here at WCRB, we are getting ready to broadcast a brand new double concerto with the BSO on Saturday. Hilary Hahn will be back at Symphony Hall for the first time in a while. All the details on that are at classical.org. And Jose Serabrier leads the Brno Philharmonic now in Janáček's Cunning Little Vixen Suite.

0: That's Janacek's cunning little vixen suite getting us up and going on a Tuesday morning. The Brno Philharmonic Orchestra, conducted by Jose Serrabriere. And we've got rain and fog sticking around for the next couple hours or so here in Boston. Not going to get much above 60 degrees. But then tomorrow we're looking at a lot of sunshine and mid-70s.
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0: Well, it's been fun joining you this morning. David O'Leary will be back with you tomorrow, and Eden Mae Stevenson is here in about 40 minutes. She'll have her Spieges the Birds lined up at 9:45. Right now, Mozart's Linz Symphony with Jiří Belohlávek leading the Prague Philharmonia.

0: Mozart's Lint Symphony, that's Jerzy Belohlavek and the Prague Philharmonia.
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0: Here's the Baltimore Concert, two pieces from Shakespeare's time.

William Byrd's two pieces from Shakespeare's Time. That's the Baltimore Consort. Hello, happy Tuesday. I'm Eden May Stevenson. Hope your morning's going well so far. I've got Schubert's Trout Quintet coming up at 10, and pianist Nelson Frere is the soloist in Beethoven's Emperor Concerto at noon for Book Bag Lunch on WCRB. Here's the Orpheus Chamber Orchestra, Respighi's The Byrds.

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0: It's mostly cloudy right now and 55 degrees in Boston. We have got more rain on the way. Here's Roman Pakulo, Maximilian Hornung, Huayun Lee, and Daniel Trifonov with Anna Sophie Mutter, Schubert's Trout Quintet.

0: Schubert's Trout Quintet. That's violinist Anna Sophie Mutter and pianist Daniel Trifonov with Hwayun Lee, Maximilian Hornung, and Roman Pakkolo.
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That's Kumbaya from Adolphus Hill Stork's Three Spirituals, Joanne Folletta leading the Virginia Symphony Orchestra. And just so you know, you can see everything we're listening to right now at classical.org/playlists. I'm Eden May Stevenson. Thanks for tuning in. Conductor Trevor Pinnick and the English Concert here with Ursula Holliger. Handel's Harp Concerto,

0: Ursula Holliger playing Handel's Harp Concerto there with Trevor Pinnock and the English Concert. It's 11 o'clock.
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0: This is the Radio France Philharmonic Orchestra and Marek Janowski with pianist Katrine Collard. It's Vincent Dandy's Symphony on a French Mountain Air.

0: Pianist Katrine Kolar playing a Dandy's symphony on a French mountain air with the Radio France Philharmonic Orchestra and conductor Marek Yanofsky. Mozart's next.
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0: 55 degrees and cloudy right now in Boston. Here's Edward Brunner and the Hagen Quartet. This is the theme and variations from Mozart's clarinet quintet.

That's the theme and variations from Mozart's clarinet quintet, Edward Brunner playing with the Hagen Quartet. I'm Eden May Stevenson. So great to be here with you on 99.5 WCRB. There's a Mozart flute concerto a little after 4 this afternoon, so you can stay tuned for that. And I have a very autumnal overture for you in 10-ish minutes. Here's Jeanette Sorrell and Apollo's Fire, Bach's second Brandenburg concerto.

Apollo's Fire. That's Bach's second Brandenburg Concerto, led by Jeanette Sorrell on Classical Radio Boston. I'm Eden May Stevenson. I hope you have some plans for autumnal activities in the next couple of weeks. Personally, fall doesn't start for me until I've had an apple cider donut. I really need to get on that. I haven't had one yet. Here's Petri Zachary and the Iceland Symphony Orchestra, Edvard Grieg's In Autumn, the overture.

0: Edvard Grieg's In Autumn. That's Petri Zachary and the Iceland Symphony Orchestra. It's noon.
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0: It's a cloudy day, 55 degrees right now with more rain on the way.

That's Elizabeth Hainan, Kubraz, le TikTok Shock, Ule Meota. I'm Eden May Stevenson, and it's time for Book Bag Lunch. Today, a book comes out that I have been waiting for 5 years. It is The Thrice Bound Fool by Christopher Buhlmann. It's the long-awaited sequel to The Black Tongue Thief, which I recommend to just about anyone who will listen to me. It is genuinely one of the best and most mind-bending fantasy novels published in this decade, and I will stand by that. It's especially fun if you like an ensemble cast. It's about a thief who gets sucked into this quest with a lady knight, and on the way they have to team up with his sworn enemy and a witch's apprentice who is not what she seems. It is so fun, heartbreaking at times, and it has a sort of wisdom to it that I wish all fantasy novels could capture. I'm so happy the sequel is finally out. 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I've got Ricardo Chailly and the Gewandhaus Orchestra here with Beethoven's Emperor Concerto. This is pianist Nelson Frere.

0: Nelson Frere with the Gewandhaus Orchestra and conductor Ricardo Chailly. That's Beethoven's Emperor Concerto.
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3: 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Playing Bach's Well-Tempered Clavier, Book 1, on Saturday, October 24th. 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
0: Here's Vaughan Williams' Fantasia on a theme of Thomas Tallis, Andrew Davis leading the BBC Symphony Orchestra, and we'll hear Paul Hillier and the Theatre of Voices with the original at the beginning.

0: the BBC Symphony Orchestra playing Vaughan Williams' Fantasia on a theme of Thomas Tallis, led by Andrew Davis.
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0: London Brass.

London Brass, that's the Ritual Fire Dance from Manuel de Falla's El Amor Brujo. I'm Eden Mae Stevenson, and this is WCRB. It is cloudy and 55 degrees in Boston. The English Chamber Orchestra here with conductor Luis Antonio Garcia Navarro and Narciso Yepes, Giuliani's first guitar concerto

0: Narciso Yepes playing Giuliani's first guitar concerto with the English Chamber Orchestra and conductor Luis Antonio Garcia Navarro.
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from Playford's The Dancing Master. That's Cook's Humor, played by the Playfords on 99.5 WCRB. I'm Eden Mae Stevenson. It's been so great hanging out with you today. I hope I'll see you tomorrow morning. We've got Ravel's Mother Goose to look forward to. Here's the afternoon stretch. It's Mendelssohn's Italian Symphony, Colin Davis leading the Boston Symphony Orchestra.

0: Mendelssohn's Italian Symphony with Colin Davis and the Boston Symphony Orchestra.
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0: Hello, happy Tuesday. I'm Greg Farisi. Thanks for having me with you today. A Handel Water Music Suite is coming up in 10 minutes. Later on, Mozart's first flute concerto. Right now, Brahms' Hungarian Rondo. Pianist Marc-André Hamelin joins the Leopold String Trio.

Brahms' Hungarian Rondo featuring pianist Marc-André Hamelin and the Leopold String Trio. Handel's first Water Music Suite here for you now. This is the Orpheus Chamber Orchestra.

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0: Kenneth Megan and the United States Coast Guard Band here with a little bit of John Williams, A Hymn to New England.

Perfect for leaf peeping. That's John Williams' Hymn to New England with the United States Coast Guard Band and conductor Kenneth Megan. 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Matthias Baumert leads the London Mozart Players here with Salieri's 26 Variations on the Follies of Spain.

0: Did you count along?
1: Salieri's 26 Variations on the Follies of Spain. That's the London Mozart Players and conductor Matthias Baumert.
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1: Just past 3 o'clock here in Boston, 57 degrees, a light rain outside at the moment. Stay dry. I'm Greg Farisi. Thanks for tuning in. Trio d'Argento here with Sasson's Tarantella.

Sasan's Tarantella, that's Trio d'Argento there for you. In our focus at four today, we've got the music of Jane Austen. Stick around for that. Right now, Telemann's fourth Darmstadt Overture, Concertus Musicus of Vienna, led by Nicholas Harncourt.

0: Telemann's fourth Darmstadt Overture, that's Concentus Musicus of Vienna, and conductor Nicholas Harnoncourt.
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Guitarist Rupert Boyd and cellist Laura Metcalf. Boyd Meets Girl with Schubert's Gretchen at the Spinning Wheel. Hey, we are just a few days away from the latest step in a 61-year tradition, the head of the Charles Regatta. From Friday through Sunday, thousands of supporters and fans will cram along the banks of the Charles River and cheer on the races on the water. If you want to join them, you can find more details at the Head of the Charles website. Bramwell Tovey leads the Vancouver Symphony Orchestra here with Borodin's Third Symphony.

Borodin's Third Symphony, that's Bramwell Tovey and the Vancouver Symphony Orchestra. We're a few minutes away from your focus at 4. Here now, Wynton Marsalis joins the English Chamber Orchestra and conductor Raymond Leppard for Vivaldi's Concerto for Two Trumpets.

0: Vivaldi's Concerto for Two Trumpets, one of which was played by Wynton Marsalis, joined by the English Chamber Orchestra and conductor Raymond Lepard. Your Focus at Four is up next.
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0: We're getting a bit literary this week in the Focus at Four ahead of the Boston Book Festival, and today, Dario Marianelli's music for the 2005 movie adaptation of Jane Austen's Pride and Prejudice. Here's Jean-Yves Thibaudet with the suite.

0: Jean-Yves Thibaudet playing Dario Marianelli's Pride and Prejudice Suite. I've got a peek at Mark Twain that's coming up tomorrow in the Focus at 4.
1: 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Presenting one of America's most celebrated classical pianists, Emmanuel Ax, and the Knights Orchestra in concert on Friday, October 16th at Worcester's Mechanics Hall. They'll perform two of Mozart's piano concertos, number 17 in G major and number 25 in C major. Tickets and information can be found at musicworcester.org. And PNC Bank, who believes when you pay attention to the details, amazing things can happen. Like when you check the pockets of a jacket you haven't worn since last fall and find 20 bucks. PNC Bank, brilliantly boring since 1865.
0: 4:10. I'm Greg Ferrisi. Thanks for tuning in today. Mozart's first flute concerto here for you. Werner Tripp joins the Vienna Philharmonic Orchestra and conductor Carl Bohm.

0: Werner Tripp playing the flute for Mozart's First Flute Concerto, joined by the Vienna Philharmonic Orchestra and conductor Carl Baum.
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0: 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Carlo Maria Giulini here leads the Philharmonia Orchestra with Defia's The Three-Cornered Hat.

Defaya's three-cornered hat. That's the Philharmonic Orchestra and conductor Carlo Maria Giulini. It's just shy of 5 o'clock. Let's sneak in an afternoon reset. Violinist Daniel Hope joins the Zurich Chamber Orchestra here for Gluck's Orpheus in Eurydice, Dance of the Blessed Spirits.

0: Dance of the Blessed Spirits from Gluck's Orpheus and Eurydice. That's violinist Daniel Hope and the Zurich Chamber Orchestra with your afternoon reset.
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0: 4 minutes past five and a cloudy 58 degrees here in Boston. I'm Greg Farisi. Thanks for tuning in. I've got your trivia question coming up. Right now, guitarist Christopher Parkening. This is Four Dances from Pretorius's Terpsichore.

Pretorius's Four Dances from Terpsichore. That's guitarist Christopher Parkening. Trivia question coming up in 10 minutes. Wagner's Rienzi Overture here now. Neville Mariner leads the Minnesota Orchestra.

Wagner's Rienzi Overture, that's the Minnesota Orchestra led by Neville Mariner. It's 5:22. I've got a question for you. Tis the season for candy, I suppose. I never know how much to buy to hand out to trick-or-treaters, mostly because I have to factor in how much I will eat before Halloween. Sometimes feels like too much, but I am certainly not spending what some are. A new survey shows how much Americans spend on Halloween candy, and some of you are certainly more generous than me. Here's your question. According to the survey, what state spends the most per resident on Halloween candy? What state spends the most per resident on Halloween candy? That is your trivia question. Give it some thought with the German brass.

The German Brass with Samuel Scheidt's Galliard Battaglia. That was your thinking music. Before that, I had asked, according to a recent survey, what state spends the most per resident on Halloween candy? It's Maryland. Residents there spend an average of $67.95 on Halloween candy. That's $20 more than the national average of $49.19. West Virginia is second at $61.32. And Pennsylvania rounds out the top three at $59.35. In the survey, Massachusetts sits in the 12th spot with a $53 average. It's good to know, I guess, but a more useful survey might be which houses give out full-size candy bars. Colin Davis and the Bavarian Radio Symphony Orchestra here with Beethoven's Third Leonora Overture.

0: Beethoven's Third Leonore Overture. 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
0: 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Clarinetist Charles Nydick joins pianist Pascal Devillon.

Ernest Chausson's Allegro for clarinet and piano. That's Charles Nydick and Pascal Devillon. Pianist Song Jin-cho returned to Symphony Hall for Rachmaninoff's Rhapsody on a theme of Paganini, and the BSO closed the program with Rachmaninoff's Second Symphony, all led by Anders Nelsons. You can enjoy that show right now on demand at classical.org. Richard Studd and the Bournemouth Sinfonietta here with Peter Warlock's Capriole Suite.

0: Peter Warlock's Capriole Suite, that's the Bournemouth Sinfonietta, and conductor Richard Stutt. Mendelssohn's Midsummer coming up after this.
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0: Just shy of 6 o'clock, 58 degrees here in Boston. I'm Greg Farisi. Thanks for spending your afternoon with me. Claudio Abbado leads the Berlin Philharmonic here for you. This is the overture from Mendelssohn's A Midsummer Night's Dream.

Mendelssohn's A Midsummer Night's Dream Overture, that's the Berlin Philharmonic led by Claudio Abbado. Bernstein's West Side Story Symphonic Dances coming up tonight with Kathy Fuller. She's also got Schumann's Rhenish Symphony, Schubert's 21st Piano Sonata with Mitsuko Uchida, and more coming up tonight with Kathy Fuller. Don't miss it. Alfredo Bernardini here leads Zeffiro. This is Handel's Music for the Royal Fireworks.

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The Chaconne and Intermezzo from Gustav Holst's first suite for military band with the Royal Northern College of Music Wind Orchestra. Angela Hewitt plays Bach coming up. Right now, Schubert's Rosamunde Overture. Ricardo Muti leads the Vienna Philharmonic Orchestra.

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0: Tchaikovsky's Serenade for Strings coming up in 10 minutes. Here now, Bach's Two Courants from the first English Suite with pianist Angela Hewitt.

0: Two dances for you. Those are the two courants from Bach's First English Suite. And that was pianist Angela Hewitt.
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0: I'm Kathy Fuller. So glad you're there. Lots of great music, as always. Coming up in 40 minutes, it's all the goosebumps you get from listening to Leonard Bernstein's music. It's the Symphonic Dances from West Side Story. And at 9:30, it's Richard Stoltzman, the clarinetist with the Tokyo String Quartet, in Brahms's Clarinet Quintet. Right now, Tchaikovsky's Serenade for Strings. This is the St. Louis Symphony with Leonard Slatkin.

0: That's Tchaikovsky's Passionate Serenade for Strings. You heard Leonard Slatkin conducting the St. Louis Symphony Orchestra.
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0: Well, did you know that October 13th in Finland is the International Day for Failure? That's right. They declared that to celebrate mistakes as essential to learning and innovation and personal growth. Many say that that's why Finland's education system is so great, because it embraces failure. Okay, well, I feel better already. Here is Constanze's aria from the Abduction from the Seraglio by Mozart with the Sabine Meyer Wind Ensemble.

That's an aria from Mozart's opera, The Abduction from the Seraglio, and that was the Sabine Meyer Wind Ensemble. Okay, well, here are some goosebumps for you. All the great tunes from Leonard Bernstein's West Side Story are here in the Symphonic Dances for Orchestra. Here's the New York Philharmonic, and Leonard Bernstein conducts.

0: The Symphonic Dances from Leonard Bernstein's West Side Story. That was the New York Philharmonic, Leonard Bernstein conducting. Every time I hear that, I want to run out and see the show. I did a little research to find out if there's someone putting it on nearby. And in Woonsocket, Rhode Island, at the Stadium Theater, April 30th, May 1st, and May 2nd, you can get tickets to West Side Story.
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